0: and be the MVP so many people thought he could be. 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

0: you have a moment there? 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
3: In a bit of a shocker in the baseball world yesterday, Los Angeles Angels owner Artie Moreno agreed to sell the team to Stan Kroenke, the owner of the Los Angeles Rams, among other entities in sports. He also owns the Denver Nuggets in the NBA, the Avalanche in the NHL, the Rapids in the MLS, and Arsenal FC in the Premier League. And this has to be a huge relief for Angels fans who have wanted Artie Moreno out as owner for quite some time. It was a big sale, too, mind you. The Angels were sold for a valuation of $4 billion. This beats the previous MLB record for a sale of $3.9 billion that was set by the Padres' new owner earlier this year. And I mentioned Angels fans and how excited they must be to hear this news because they had good reason not to like Artie Moreno. They have not been able to have success there despite having so much star power, from Albert Pujols to Anthony Rendon, of course Mike Trout, Shohei Ohtani. Since 2010, the Angels have only reached the postseason once. They rode an 11 consecutive losing season streak. It's been miserable for the Angels. We're gearing up for the start of the NFL season. We have Rams 49ers, but the game is in Australia next Wednesday, September 11th. This is a 17-hour time difference from the West Coast to Melbourne. The game is going to kick off at 11:35 a.m. So both teams, the Rams and the 49ers, have been thinking a lot about the sleep schedules and getting acclimated to the new time zone ahead of the game. And they're taking different approaches. The 49ers are actually leaving today, a week before the game, while the Rams are scheduled to arrive in Melbourne the day before the game. As someone who's flown to those parts of the world, it took me about 3 days to feel normal again. So I think the 49ers are taking the better approach, but we'll see how it plays out on game day. For the ESPN Radio Sports Beat, I'm Michelle Smallman.

0: And if you do that, like I always say, the team is happy to pay you then, because that justifies their decision to pay you. They want more of that. You know how hard, Ian, we talk to find franchise quarterbacks in this league? Like, they honestly, like, bet on yourself and go earn that, and we will be the happiest to stroke you that check and write it to you. So he's got to go out there, and he needs to be a 30-touchdown guy, 10-interception guy, go throw for, you know, 3,500 to 4,000 yards, be efficient, have a 90-plus quarterback rating. You do all those things, your team's going to be in the playoffs, win a playoff game or two, and all of a sudden, poof, man, like, it's all going to be right in front of you. He's a young man. They've got a young coach in DeMeco Ryans. They've got a young core around him. Like, it's all in front of him. And I think this is a great opportunity for him. And I'm excited, because I know what he has inside of him. I just hope that they stay healthy and they continue to build around him this year.
1: Bobby, we greatly appreciate it, a.k.a. Ron Mexico. Thank you, man. Enjoy week one, because, hey, we got a good one tomorrow night, Colorado-Georgia Tech, leading into the game where I'll be at in Baton Rouge. You referenced it, Clemson-LSU. Thank you, brother. We'll talk to you next week. Appreciate it, BC.
0: Hey, Ron Mexico, Joey Freshwater, the tag team that never was.
1: God, so, I totally forgot about Ron Mexico. For people who don't realize who that is, just go Google Mike Vick and come up, and there you have it. I mean, and it's one of those that, damn, that's all I got is damn. With Samantha Rivera, I mean, and Ben Simmons. Coming up, why is it so hard for so many of the greats to just get up and walk away? We explain that next here on ESPN Radio.
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11: Hey, it's Matt Jones. Coming up Thursday on Matt Myron, we'll finally get the debut of Myron's new segment. 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

0: They lost some players too, right? Ingram's a player. Ingram ain't no player.
1: You know what? He ain't show up in the playoffs. I can tell you that for certain.
0: Well, the Cavs didn't show up in the playoffs either.
1: Yeah, Scott, that was a Scotty Barnes thing. That's the only reason they went, you know, seven games with the Cavs. Scotty Barnes put the team on his back because Brandon Ingram was a no-show for most of those seven games. Long story short, it's some competition in the East.
0: It is, basically, for sure. No, it is. It's definitely more competition in the East at this stage of the game. I just think that the West, I don't want to act like that there's no real squads outside of the Thunder and San Antonio. I mean, there's some heavy hitters, and anytime the Joker's still in Denver, I'm still going to give the Nuggets a lot of props. The Timberwolves, absolutely. I think that they have some, you know, they have a little something that they've got going on. So it should be a fun season. I know who's not included in the fun is going to be the Clippers.
1: Right.
0: They're not going to be involved. They're not going to be involved in too much anything for a while.
1: Yeah, yeah. You may end up, you know, seeing them back in the lottery on a regular basis. You know how bad that's going to hurt if you're like the worst team in the NBA and you had to sacrifice that first round pick. Like, think about like that's on the table in a couple years.
0: What if you do if you're Tyronn Lue? One of the coaches that, you know, he's a pretty hot commodity. Even though I know he hasn't won anything as of late. But he's a pretty hot commodity. Anytime there's a high-profile job that's opening up or it looks like it's going to open up, his name is always popping up first.
1: Yeah, I've seen it done in the NFL. I don't know if it's been done in the NBA. Maybe you trade. You know, maybe you trade him to get some more draft capital since you have lost five first-round picks. But, man, it's going to be a sad day for Clippers fans if they're at the top of the lottery and they have to sacrifice that pick because of all of this that went down.
0: I wonder how much investigation is going to go on behind any other situations, right? Is this going to be one of those one-offs and like, hey, this was a big, massive blow to this team. Now nobody else go do something like this, or it's going to come down on you too. You know what I mean? Or is there going to be a few more situations that they say, well, this looked a little funny? Because that's how this whole situation really popped up, right? It kind of on the surface didn't look the part. And so then, you know, investigations started happening, and boom, here we are. Even though it took a long time to get here, obviously, the juice was worth the squeeze if you're the NBA because they got what they were looking for.
1: I guess that's up to Pablo Torre. Right. I guess whoever he decides to look into next, because you talk about investigative journalism at its finest. You know, that's what we saw here because he's the one that got this ball rolling.
0: It's true.
1: And I don't think the NBA wanted the ball to roll because it makes them, you know, kind of look bad. But when they obviously followed the reporting that Torre did and then they did their own investigation, it's obvious it was a lot of funny business going on.
0: Yeah, a lot of funny business. And now there's a big, massive, they have to pay this. I mean, this is all bad for the Clippers. Like, there's no way you could put it to make it a good situation.
1: Right.
0: You know, you lose five first-round picks. I don't care if it doesn't start till 2029. That's all bad. That's probably even worse.
1: Yeah.
0: You know, it's even worse because you're delaying the inevitable. It's just, man, when that came down and I saw that, I just thought, whoa. That's something that I haven't seen and didn't think I was going to see anytime soon. I did find out today that Kirk Cousins is going to be the starting quarterback for the Raiders, probably the worst-kept secret in the NFL. So what does that mean for Fernando Mendoza?
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0: ring the bell on you, but I actually can appreciate it because it happened organically. 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In the NFL, C.J. Stroud, we know he's got to have a really big year, right? 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Baker Mayfield, same thing. 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

0: Yeah, I did get my Jalen bag, didn't
1: you know,
0: I, real quick.
1: Coincidences are one thing, but you know, if a lot of coincidences keep happening, then a coincidence ain't really a coincidence in that situation where the coincidence happens. Right?
0: You dig it?
1: You
0: right.
1: did.
0: Yeah, right. Absolutely. Absolutely. Like I said, I could get in my Jalen Hurts bag once
1: Clearly.
0: In a while. Yeah, for sure. It's just, it's shenanigans. That's what it is. Like, why are you even going through all this? Kawhi was going to go there probably anyway. He's from Southern California. I think he wanted to be there. So, you know, all these companies that end up – they had Kawhi Leonard, who has as much personality as I don't – he doesn't have much. All right?
2: I was about to say, as much as the wall watching the paint
0: yes.
2: dry –
0: Right, right. There's just not a lot. Like, if you, the worst pitch man in the world, if you had to pick one, it's probably Kawhi Leonard. And you have him pitching, dig this, scoreboards? All right? Massive scoreboards, not high school scoreboards, right? That's little square things you put. No, what they have in the Intuit Dome, right? Like those type of scoreboards. What they have at Jerry's World and what they have out in SoFi. Who's buying those? Those don't have pitch man. So all of a sudden you look at it and go, this doesn't make any sense. And you dig a little further and then you see the owner having connections with these companies. Look, you got caught, bro. Move on.
2: Yeah, and look, the probe found that the Clippers broke rules by initiating, I say that in air quotes, off-court income opportunities between Mr. Leonard and four companies doing business. Aspiration Partners, Boingo Wireless, Daktronics, and Locked On Insurance, or Locked In Insurance. But, yeah, I mean, that's multiple different businesses. That's a lot of different money. And it's a way to me, when I see this and hear this, it makes me think, especially for an organization that's the Clippers, that I always call the little brother of the Lakers, if they're trying to land a big-time free agent, and they're thinking, hey, I want to go to L.A., but I really want to be with the Lakers. The Clippers could say, hey, but we can set you up with these opportunities.
0: Yeah, you'll have more opportunities with us than the Lakers. And it's like, how am I going to have more opportunities with you than I would the Lakers?
2: Well, we got the ends with all these companies over here. You can get paid. That, to me, that's why it's such a big deal that they had to, the hammer had to come down on them. Because if it didn't, and this is something that were to happen or happen multiple times, other teams – what's stopping other teams from saying the same thing?
0: All an owner would have to do is sign a player, create a company, and it's a shell company, and just dump and just have an athlete give them $10 million a year to endorse it. So they can't do this because then at that point, I mean, you might as well throw the salary cap in the trash.
2: And that's all it is. It's just trying to get around, have a little bit of wiggle room to make yourself look a little bit more attractive for those players that are out there that you're trying to land to play for your team. He's Emmett Golden. I'm Q Myers. It's game night here on ESPN Radio on the all-new ESPN app. In the NFL, we give you lies and we give you the truth. 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

0: thing. He said, I just want to let you know, Kirk Cousins is the starting quarterback. He wasn't out there today. It was a scheduled day off. I mean, he ended it.
1: And as for Mendoza, he'll be the first quarterback drafted first overall not to start in week one since Baker Mayfield in 2018. All the way back and moving on. That's next. 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It's ESPN Radio.
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0: and the full expectation around the Raptors and around Kawhi Leonard in the league is that this trade will be going through in the next few days. And Kawhi Leonard, for his part, did issue that statement, and he made it clear that he entered his agreement with the Clippers under a expectation of fulfilling his contract, and that he regrets any lapses of judgment and distraction that this situation has caused.
1: NBA will still be hearing from the Clippers, who are upset with the ruling, and they plan to challenge. SportsCenter All Night, ESPN Radio.
2: Raiders have named Kirk Cousins the starting quarterback for week one.
3: Kirk's had a really good offseason, very good camp, and he's earned it.
4: It was his job all along, and Mendoza's been aware of that.
5: The longer they can leave him on the bench, the happier they'll be.
1: There was a question for the Raiders through the summer who the starting quarterback would be, a question of sorts. In the end, it does turn out to be Kirk Cousins. Coach Clint Kubiak.
3: Kirk's going to be the starting quarterback. He's played really good football. I'm really happy with all three of our quarterbacks. And, you know, Kirk's had a really good offseason, very good camp, and he's earned it. I think you can see the constant things just in your own film study. Where I've seen him grow is in his leadership and his command. I think the most important thing with the quarterback room or any other position is to build competition within the room. And that makes players so much better, faster than coaching. I'm really happy with all three of our quarterbacks. And, you know, Kirk's had a really good offseason, very good camp, and he's earned it.
1: Kirk Cousins gets the nod over Fernando Mendoza. Although, was it really ever a question? ESPN's Peter Schrager.
6: Kubiak and Janoka, who are the ones running the offense, they have a history with Kirk Cousins. So he had a huge leg up on Mendoza in that he actually can come right in and it was plug and play. Mendoza's been great this summer. They love what Mendoza's been. But when you have those two and the familiarity with Cousins, they're paying Cousins real money, not minimum money, real money to be there. It was his job all along. And Mendoza's been aware of that.
1: Almost a foregone conclusion earlier on game night, our Q Myers.
7: Training camp, you're out there for the entire practice. You get to see everything. Soak it all in. Not in the regular season.
1: Nope.
7: For anyone that doesn't know, for the regular season, you're in there maybe 15 minutes. Well, while we're going through the roster, we're checking all the numbers off. Number 8's not out here. Who's number 8? Kirk Cousins. So, of course, we start looking around because, look, you got the number 1 pick behind you. So we start looking around. Hey, man, you hear why Cousins not here? I don't know. No. You know, we're tweeting out, hey, no sign of Kirk Cousins, no sign of Kirk Cousins. Right when they send us up out of there, we see Cousins come walking in, has a baseball hat on. He's not participating. You can tell he ain't participating. So then it's like, did he pull something? Did he get hurt? Did they tell him something? And then he wasn't walking like he was the happiest guy. I mean, let me just take you behind all the way behind the scenes.
8: Okay.
7: He wasn't walking like he was happy. You know when you walk with an attitude? No joke. We're in the meeting room like, well, man, did you see how he was walking? Like, this is where our mind is going.
8: Mm-hmm.
7: See how he was walking? Did something happen? Did he pull a muscle? Did he get told that he's not going to be the starting quarterback and he's angry? I had people tweeting at me, did he get traded? Like, I mean, there was all
8: right.
7: The rumor mill was cooking, man. And so we're like, well, guess what? We get to talk to Coach coming up in as soon as practice is over. And Clint Kubiak walked in there, and before we asked him anything, he said, I just want to let you know, Kirk Cousins is the starting quarterback. He wasn't out there today. It was a scheduled day off. I mean, he ended it.
1: And as for Mendoza, he'll be the first quarterback drafted first overall not to start in week one since Baker Mayfield in 2018. All the way back and moving on. That's next. SportsCenter All Night continues. It's ESPN Radio.
9: 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The America League Central takes center stage as the Minnesota Twins fight for a spot in the postseason. 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

0: 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Ipe Mitsuhara ran up gambling debts to a Southern California bookmaking operation.
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0: Guys love to talk about Myron Metcalf. Premier one of the funniest Dingler. People to ever walk this earth.
1: He is. Well, Myron on their show recently has decided on a new style choice. I'd like you to take a look and a listen to Myron Metcalf.
2: Nice to see you today. You're wearing a hat again, so yeah. I think this is now part of your fashion statement at this point, right?
3: It's the same hat. You know, I don't have that many hats, I realize, so I may have to go invest in some hats. I like the look. No, I like the hat.
2: Do you? Well, good. I think you look you look really good.
1: 3 to 5, Matt and Myron on ESPN Radio. Myron decided he's a hat guy now and wore the same exact hat 2 days in a row. And you could tell that Matt Jones was not on board with this hat thing because Myron's like, yeah, I like the hat thing. And Matt goes, do you? I don't think I'm on board with Myron being a hat guy. I think he looks funny.
4: You guys know why he's doing this, right?
0: Why?
4: Because someone on social media called him Milk Chocolate Whopperhead.
0: What? They called him what?
5: Milk Chocolate Whopperhead. Whopperhead. They also said he had a pointy head.
4: Yeah, well, yeah.
0: That's an unbelievably creative diss.
4: I think it was maybe an Eagles fan that was upset with his appearance on First Take, and they called him that.
0: Eagles fans are brutal. We know we've got two of them in Vegas East. Milk Chocolate Whopperhead. So now he's wearing hats. And, you know, Courtney, it's very interesting to me that at this stage of his life that Myron would be like, oh, I'm a hat guy now. I think you flush that out when you're in, like, high school, right? Like, that you're the hat person or you're not a hat person.
6: It's radio. We can dress down a little bit. You saw his co-host, Matt Jones, wearing a hat. I think Myron wants to fit the aesthetic of the show and has decided that he's going to wear some soccer kit. I couldn't really tell whose jersey that was, and a hat. He's
0: Jordan
6: a hat
0: Brown
6: guy with
0: too.
6: One hat, so he's got to start adding to his collection.
1: Apparently, he's worn the hat 3 days in a row.
6: The same
5: one. The same one?
0: But it's the same
5: hat.
0: That's the thing. You're not a hat guy.
5: A hat guy.
0: You're not a hat guy if it's the same hat.
5: You need new hats, Myron.
6: Well, we have a sponsorship with Lids.
0: We do, and I got some amazing Packers hats from Lids. Shout out to Lids.
7: Ooh, I like
0: your
7: that.
0: Girl's ready for the season. I think maybe we can connect Myron Metcalf and get him set up.
1: Can we get our guy a new hat?
5: A second hat.
1: I don't think I'm on board with Myron being a hat guy.
0: Wait a second. I have an idea. You know who is the king of hats? Freddie Coleman.
7: Oh.
0: Why don't we have Freddie Coleman give Myron Metcalf some hat advice?
1: Yeah, but those are like more
6: Freddie
1: fedoras,
6: wears real
1: aren't they?
6: Hats.
0: But let's have Myron try on various styles
7: but
0: of hats.
7: Can you see
0: a fedora, a newsboy hat, maybe a cowboy hat, a straw hat, a visor? Like, if Myron's going to be a hat guy, why doesn't he cycle through various styles of hats to really see what fits?
4: Well, also Myron's become a whole like soccer jersey guy. Like every other show, he's rocking like a different jersey.
0: It's a kit, no.
6: Kit.
1: Whatever. Yeah, wow, Nuno. Get it right.
0: It's
1: like you don't even know soccer.
5: Nuno's not a soccer fan.
6: But like, I even said it properly.
0: That's right.
4: Or, hey, Rob Lorenzo, put like, just, you know, craft up some shots with different type of hats on.
0: Photoshop.
4: There you go, Photoshop.
0: Photoshop.
7: AI.
1: Okay.
7: I would argue, figuratively, Myron, I am here to support you, my brother. You wear many hats. Don't let anyone take that away from you.
1: Literally, I'm not here to support Myron. Take the hat off, Myron. You look ridiculous.
0: Even those, what did they call him? A Whopperhead?
5: Milk Chocolate Whopperhead.
7: At least they didn't say come home. Like Van Pelt once upon a time. Just come home. That's what Scott Van Pelt likes to say.
1: Oh, yeah. That's what
0: he
1: I
0: said
1: did.
0: That came home. Many years. Yeah. Come on home.
1: Trying to convince Nuno still. I have one more that I would like to discuss.
0: Go ahead.
1: Michelle Smallman thinks she would be a great lawyer. We were texting about this last night.
0: We were.
1: And Michelle told me, I'd be a great lawyer. And you know what, Michelle? The more I thought about it, I don't think you'd be a great lawyer.
0: You said that yesterday, so
1: well,
0: you didn't change your stance at
1: all. No, at first I was like, you know what, I could see it. I think Michelle would be a great lawyer. And then I kind of sat on it. No, I'm out. I would not want you to defend me.
5: And you realize she has zero grasp of the legal system?
1: Well, that's a big part of it.
5: She thinks that jurors have sidebars with judges?
0: Have you or have you not seen me talk my way into some pretty good
5: situation. I've heard you talk about talking your way into situations. I've never seen it happen myself.
0: Well, trust me.
1: I saw it happen at the draft.
0: I'm pretty convinced.
1: Allegedly.
0: I'm pretty convincing sometimes when I need to be. And I think a judge would agree. Especially when the truth is on my side. Because I'm only taking on clients who are innocent.
4: Well,
0: so I've got the facts in my back pocket.
4: You're not going to have any clients.
1: That's not how that works.
4: You're not going to have any clients.
0: I'm saying the truth is on my side, so I will walk up there. What is it, a podium? The bench?
5: The
0: whatever
5: stand.
0: It is.
5: The stand.
1: I don't know anything about
0: the stand. And I'll be like, Your Honor, here are the facts. My client is obviously innocent. Do what's right. I know that's why you were put in this position, Your Honor, because you're amazing. You are so qualified. You have earned this position at the top of the legal system.
5: Michelle, the judge doesn't decide. The jury does.
1: The jury decides.
5: You are almost on a jury, and you don't know who decides?
0: Ladies and gentlemen of the jury.
1: You can't just butter up the judge to get a ruling.
5: You look hot today.
0: By the way, jury, you're looking good. You guys are rested because
8: of
0: tans.
8: All of you.
0: Some of you have definitely worked on your summer bodies and have the tans to back it up. My client is innocent. I rest. We're on Sportsmanlike here on ESPN Radio.
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1: My decision should always be made in the best interest of the players, not for my reputation and how the decisions play in the national media or other fan bases.
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3: 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They're double-digit home favorites and little old Clemson lying in the weeds. It's a talented football team. With all that comes expectations, and really it comes down to the health of Sam Levitt.
4: A lot of pressure on Lane Kiffin in his first season as the head coach of LSU. A book is coming out on Lane Kiffin. It's titled Lane Being Lane, the story of Lane Kiffin, college football's agent of chaos. It's out September 19th.

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6: I'm not surprised. I'm stunned that they hit one of their own. And I'm guessing the other 29 were like, man, hell with that. You know, we have a salary cap for a reason, and you can't circumvent it to go get Kawhi Leonard to come back home, which, by the way, it didn't work. You know, he's got to pay $700,000 in restitution for improper benefits from the Clips to his uncle, who was his business rep at the time. But also, Steve Ballmer's hit with a $30 million fine, which, even for a billionaire, that's going to sting. That's going to hit. But the five first-round draft picks, that is vicious. And I commend the NBA and Adam Silver saying, you know what? Even though you are one of the good old boy club, and so I'm going, there's no way that the NFL would ever really come down on one of their own unless there was video or audio. I commend Adam Silver and the NBA. I was dead wrong. I was a basketball buffoon. Podna, you got busted.

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14: I'm not surprised. I'm stunned that they hit one of their own. And I'm guessing the other 29 were like, man, hell with that. You know, we have a salary cap for a reason, and you can't circumvent it to go get Kawhi Leonard to come back home, which, by the way, it didn't work. You know, he's got to pay $700,000 in restitution for improper benefits from the Clips to his uncle, who was his business rep at the time. But also, Steve Ballmer's hit with a $30 million fine, which, even for a billionaire, that's going to sting. That's going to hit. But the 5 first-round draft picks, ouch, that is vicious. And I commend the NBA and Adam Silver for saying, you know what? Even though you are one of the good old boy club, and so I'm going, there's no way that the NFL would ever really come down on one of their own unless there was video or audio. I commend Adam Silver and the NBA. I was dead wrong. I was a basketball buffoon. Podna, you got busted.

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9: Now, I had the privilege of playing for the Dallas Cowboys. I came into the league drafted by Bill Parcells and Jerry Jones. Played 4 years down there, made the playoffs a couple of years. Came to New York, won a Super Bowl. God bless the 2011 season. The celebration we had 2012, that offseason was amazing. But that feeling that offseason, I had that feeling every single day as a Dallas Cowboy. 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
14: 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A deep shot to right center field. 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
16: 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Is this the year Lamar Jackson finally breaks through? 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
16: This is Rich Eisen coming up on a Monster Thursday show. 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Mike Tomlin, now of NBC Sports, will join us. 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
19: 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Kyle Schwarber, and this place is going bananas.
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22: Jackson Dart's my guy at quarterback. I want him as often as I can get him. 8 top 10 fantasy weeks last season in just 12 games. Webb's fifth most among quarterbacks last season. And again, he did not have near the supporting cast that he's set up with right now, including Malik Nabers. Isaiah Likely has been his most targeted player this offseason by far. They have the fifth easiest projected schedule for quarterbacks this season. So much to love about Jackson Dart. 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
20: Ready to make some money? 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
21: Whoa.
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20: how
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0: something. And that is also the story of the Kawhi Leonard trade. It's the story of the investigation. It's the story of the ruling we've been waiting 364 days for.
1: I like that analogy. Yeah, because let's explain what the Clippers ended up doing. You may remember that the Clippers traded a lot to get Kawhi Leonard, mm-hmm. right? There was also part of the Shai Gilgeous-Alexander trade that got that gave away some resources there, that also got resources. For Kawhi, the Clippers and Paul George, because that was the Shai Gilgeous-Alexander trade, the Clippers essentially gave up Shai, Gallinari, 10 first-round picks, 10.
2: That's amazing.
1: And $30 million. Yeah, so that's... to have two guys who ended up actually winning nothing, they gave up 10 first-round picks and a two-time MVP.
2: Yeah, so you already didn't get what you thought you'd get from that pairing, from Kawhi up until this point, who I believe – averaged just over 40 games a season in the 7 years he played with the Clippers. So you already were never getting Kawhi a full season. Now moving forward, and I think you put this number out there yesterday, Matt, and I don't know if I fully processed it, but I think you said this is going to be a decade that the Clippers need to recover from this. And when you look at the damage, I think that's realistic. Like, we may be looking at a team that needs – a lot of time to even get back to square one after what this all did to them.
1: That's exactly right. It will be a decade when you look at the picks. I mean, they're not going to be good in the short term. Mm-mm. They're not going to be good in the long term. You know, there are people, I think it was Stephen A. today said, well, they should void the trade with the Raptors. I believe he said that. I actually don't agree with that, because then Kawhi in some ways would win even more, because he'd get a chance to be a free agent next year and all of that. And the Clippers would get actually nothing from it. It is a fascinating situation. And it also goes to show, it makes me wonder, Myron, do you think this is the only time this has happened? Or is this just the one time somebody got caught?
2: This is the one time someone got caught.
1: Because the Clippers insinuate that in the letter, right? The Clippers basically say, if you're getting us for this, there's a lot of other people doing this exact same thing. Do you believe that?
2: Maybe. Like, I don't know what a lot means. I'm sure others have done it. I'm sure there have been arrangements. But we got to talk about the details of this arrangement before we compare it to anything else. Kawhi Leonard was given millions, according to the NBA. And his statement, Matt, suggests that Kawhi accepts that this happened. Like, his statement was, this happened. I take responsibility. I want to be able to move forward.
1: But, I mean, he did that in part. That was probably a requirement in order to get the small punishment, right?
2: Yes, but this happened. He gets millions of dollars. He doesn't do any appearances. There's no promo. There are no commercials. There are no appearances. There's nothing. Like, that's how you know it's funny money. Kawhi isn't innocent in this to me, because you don't get millions of dollars without having to do something in return. He didn't have to do any of that stuff, and he should have questioned things, and he didn't. And now Steve Ballmer is taking on the punishment for everything.
1: You know what I like, James? I like when Myron makes a really good point. Like, when Myron, like, makes a really intellectual argument, and Myron, like, is giving something that could go viral on social media.
2: Okay.
1: But he's wearing a Teenage Mutant Ninja Turtles.
2: Come on, man. That is a takeaway.
1: Like, I love the idea that somebody could be like, preach it, Myron. Yeah. Tell him about Kawhi.
2: No.
1: But he's wearing a Teenage Mutant Ninja Turtles hat in the hat.
3: They're like watching on ESPN Plus.
2: The kids are loving it, though.
3: They're in the kitchen. They're like listening to it.
1: What kids are?
2: The TikTokers. I think they do this.
1: Oh, TikTokers.
2: I do. Well, at the store, they said it was a cool hat. So at the store, they were like, oh, yeah, people will love it.
1: Like, did you ask, is this a cool hat at the store?
2: I did. And they said, this is cool.
1: You went, I'm 42. Is this a cool hat?
2: One guy was like, man, I've been looking at that hat thinking about getting it. One of the guys who worked there. He was like, I've been looking at that hat.
1: Who am I to question the guys at the hat store?
3: Who are trying to sell you a hat.
1: That's what I'm about to say. I mean, it is their job to sell hats.
2: Oh, I bet he seemed genuine.
1: Yes, those jeans look amazing on you.
2: He seemed genuine.
1: Headlines next here on Matt Myron.
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14: 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So much to love about Jackson Dart. 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
1: You get a burger, fries, or tots. 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
0: Why are tots a window into somebody's soul? 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What is that all about?
1: 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Like, that's the classic. It's tots, it's crushed ice.
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0: Team All America. So, yeah. And I think Ohio State does as well. So, Texas is probably right there with them, Meyer.
1: No one outspent Ohio State. I mean, that's the measuring stick in this climate, too, is like who spent the most. And Ohio State has spent a ton of money to put their roster together. But we're going to see the clash between those two teams and find out.
0: 888-SAY-ESPN. We're looking for a Colorado and a Georgia Tech fan. I get a sense there are Colorado people. Georgia Tech fans, you need to prove to me you exist. At this point.
1: they're driving 4 hours probably to get somewhere in Atlanta where they can watch the game with their
0: cell
1: fans.
0: Service. I mean, maybe. They can always just
1: stop for brunch.
0: Deion's first return to first game in Atlanta since he played there. Is that kind of interesting, right?
1: It would have been more interesting 2 years ago. I just think the buzz is dead. Like I don't know that we care the way we did 2 years ago about Deion in Colorado. It was a party. For that first year, it was a party, whatever Deion played.
0: Yes.
1: That's gone. So I don't know that it means anything. Honestly.
0: It's definitely not a party. Colorado, Georgia Tech people, let us know. We're also going to talk a little NFL, including Jalen Hurts and A.J. Brown. They're probably not going to break bread together.
1: No. Ever.
0: Yeah, probably not. That's next here on Matt Meyer.
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0: exercise was to win. And he has been a steadying force throughout his career, despite having a new offensive coordinator every single season. And he was drafted in the second round. It's not like this is a Brock Purdy, Mr. Irrelevant type situation, because we know NFL decision makers and people who make lists and things, they want confirmation bias based on rankings. I just think that Jalen Hurts always finds a way, and he will do his talking on the field this year.
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